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10: Yeah, thank you for that. Yes, exactly. Athletes. 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
11: Athletes.
10: Yes.
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1: Me!
0: 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We can play against each other, too. 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
1: Okay.
2: We're all going.
0: Yeah. We're going to be going to Homefield Pub and Social. 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
1: Yeah, so there's like, we can play quarterback.
0: Yeah,
1: we can throw the football.
2: 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Yeah. I don't want to say anything. I never played soccer, but I was pretty decent at soccer.
0: I learned I could kick a field goal.
3: 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I mean, we can play all the games. They got good food. They got good drinks. It's a perfect place to have a party.
1: It really is.
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1: Yeah, thank you for that. Yes, exactly. Athletes. But yeah, you get a chance to come and compete with us.
2: Athletes.
1: Yes.
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0: right, so who wants to play games with us?
1: Me! With us.
0: We can play against each other, too. Okay.
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1: Okay.
2: We're all going.
0: Yeah. We're going to be going to Homefield Pub and Social. We're going to play all the virtual games against you.
1: Yeah, so there's like, we can play quarterback.
0: Yeah,
1: we can throw the football.
2: Soccer. Yeah. I don't want to say anything. I never played soccer, but I was pretty decent at soccer.
0: Actually. I could kick a field goal.
3: Yeah. I mean, we can play all the games. They got good food. They got good drinks. It's a perfect place to have a party.
1: It really is.
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1: Yeah, thank you for that. Yes, exactly. Athletes. But yeah, you get a chance to come and compete with us.
2: Athletes.
1: Yes.
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0: This is InfoTrack, the weekly show with information you should know. Here's what's happening on this week's show.
1: You're trying to watch your weight, so fast food is out. But what about other restaurant choices? A nutritionist says most of them will overfeed you too. We'll have this story.
2: I have a PhD in nutrition. I'm a nutrition researcher. And I could not tell looking at these plates which ones had 2,000 calories and which ones had 1,000 calories.
1: Then, modern technology can be a blessing and a curse. A security expert says hackers can now attack you in new and different ways.
3: Insecure as our desktop and laptop computers are, these new objects that we are connecting to the internet are even less secure, and most folks don't understand the risk.
1: Those two stories, and much more, are coming your way on this week's InfoTrack. Stay with us. The show begins right after this.
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0: 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Here's your host, Chris Whitting.
1: Trying to trim your waistline can be tough if you like dining out. And it's not just fast food that makes you fat. InfoTrack's Roy Mackey talks with a nutrition expert to get you some helpful advice. Roy?
10: Thanks, Chris. Our guest is Susan Roberts, PhD, Director of the Energy Metabolism Laboratory at the Jean Mayer USDA Human Nutrition Research Center on Aging at Tufts University in Boston, and she was the lead author of the study. Dr. Roberts, how often do Americans eat out?
2: Americans eat out a huge amount these days. Something like 40% of the American food budget is spent on meals away from home right now.
10: So you were looking at the calorie content of meals in restaurants. Tell us exactly what you were studying.
2: To look at how healthy restaurants are, people have blamed fast food for the obesity epidemic and for the lack of good health in Americans. And there's almost no information from research on what those restaurants are like if they don't report their calorie intake. So we were looking at the restaurants, the mom-and-pop restaurants, the Chinese restaurants, the Italian restaurants, where you can't see any calorie counts. And the results were pretty shocking. 92% of our meals had excess calories, and many of them had so many calories that they could be a whole day's worth of food, and you would still gain weight.
10: And that doesn't even count beverages and appetizers and desserts.
2: I know. We're struggling with dealing with our weight in America. And in my opinion, I think restaurants are a big part of the problem today.
10: Is there a particular type of restaurant that seemed to be worse than another, for example, Italian or Mexican or Chinese or maybe pizza places, whatever?
2: Well, you know, they're all pretty terrible. But the top three most terrible are American, Chinese, and Italian.
10: Why do they stand out so much?
2: They stand out just because they have enormous portions. They have enormous portions. The average calorie content of just that one plate is nearly 1,500 calories, which for many people, especially women, that's a whole day's intake right there.
10: Yeah, explain, why is it such a specific concern for women?
2: It's a real problem because, you know, we have this whole biology. It's just normal human biology that we want to finish our plate when there's a huge plate of food in front of us. It's nothing to do with willpower, and it's everything to do with biology. Our blood glucose falls so that we get hungry. Our stomach relaxes so that we have this huge stomach that needs a lot of food to fill it up. So our biology is designed to make us eat what's in front of us. So when portions are big,

0: Everybody would be in the same boat, so nobody would suffer. And there would be many people like me who would be saying, oh, wow, that's fantastic. I'm going to eat out 10 times more because now I can get a portion of food I really want rather than trying to get the boring, healthy options.
1: Now, isn't it possible that someone could essentially do the same thing by ordering off of a senior menu or a child menu?
0: Well, the children's menus are usually pretty unhealthy things, you know, chicken nuggets, french fries and stuff like that, you know, and the senior menus are very large too. Some people say, well, you know, you can go in and you can request them to box half a portion, but, you know, that requires quite a lot of willpower. And if you had the economic incentive to say, I would like a half portion for half price, it would make it easier. It would give consumers more choice, not less. You know, things like the soda tax died because it was taking away consumer choice. This is an opportunity that would actually increase consumer choices dramatically.
1: And your study looked at all kinds of restaurants. I think most people would think, oh, fast food is the real culprit. But you looked even at individual local restaurants and found the same trend, right?
0: We did. We looked at the local restaurants that do not have calorie counts. And, you know, the restaurants where there's more than 20 outlets have to report their calories. So we looked at the small ones that wouldn't come under that legislation. And we found that they were just as bad as fast food. They have enormous portions, far bigger than the human body needs. And you don't know that because there's no calorie count.
1: Was there any specific thing? It sounds like there were a lot of surprises in this, but was there one big surprise in your study that really jumped out at you?
0: One of them was that the variability is just enormous. You know, I mean, I have a PhD in nutrition. I'm a nutrition researcher, and I could not tell looking at these plates which ones had 2,000 calories and which ones had 1,000 calories because the calories are hidden. You know, that's the cheese, the oil, the butter. It's impossible really to tell how much a plate has. And, you know, that's why we need laws or something to make it easier for consumers to make sensible choices.
1: Did your findings in this study actually change how often you eat out?
0: Well, I've known this for a long time. I have to say, I was 50 pounds overweight about 20 years ago myself. And one of the reasons was because I was eating in Chinatown in downtown Boston where I work. And I actually measured the containers in my lab. And they came back at 1,500 calories, and I was shocked. And so at that time, it did have a dramatic influence on me. And it stopped me eating out as much. I love eating out, but when you can't get the foods that you want in the right portion sizes, that's really a deterrent.
1: I'm going to ask this question in maybe a little different angle. These are such high-calorie foods. Would eating a sufficient amount of calories fill someone up because they're so densely packed with calories to start with?
0: It's a good question. When you've got a portion size that's 2,000 calories, I think you could eat a third of that, and most people would feel extremely satisfied. The trouble that we have right now is when you have that 2,000 calories on your plate, you're looking at the food, you're smelling the food, so you're getting all of these biological responses that increase your stomach size, keep your blood glucose low, and that makes you feel unsatisfied, and it makes you eat more than you need. If the portion size was smaller of delicious food and you knew that that was what you were getting, you would feel more satisfied because when you got to the end of your plate, your biological responses would shut down so that would, you know, kind of stop the hunger in its tracks.
1: So what lessons can the average consumer learn from your study as they head out to a restaurant, aside from keep driving right on past and eat at home?
0: Well, you know, the conventional advice that nutrition people give these days is don't eat out or eat out very frequently. My advice is start lobbying your local government to make some laws that allow you to do proportional pricing. It would change the world. In the meantime, things that I do, for example, when I go into a restaurant, first of all, I order the boring choices oftentimes, with salad and grilled chicken and stuff like that. And then if you ask for the dressing on the side, the cheese on the side, the croutons on the side, you can just put some small amounts on top of your salad so that you have enough to improve the taste. And it's not the best solution, but it works.
1: Interesting study and certainly very important. Dr. Susan Roberts from Tufts University. Is there any place online where people can learn more?
0: We've actually got a place on the Tufts University site where it gives restaurants a place where they can calculate calorie intake for their meals. We're trying to encourage restaurants to be more proactive about calories, but there's some useful things on the site for consumers as well.
1: All right, well, thank you again for joining us on InfoTrack.

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2: 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That story, coming up.
3: 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There's more InfoTrack straight ahead. 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
8: Our next guest says that thieves, terrorists, and other bad guys are using our computers, smartphones, medical devices, and more to rip us off and harm us. 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Mark, modern technology is great, but you say it's making all of us vulnerable in unforeseen ways. What are some of the specific threats you've uncovered?
9: Well, all of us have an idea of what a computer looks like, right? Years ago, we used to have those big gray boxes under our desks in the office and in our homes. But slowly but surely, every physical object in our world is becoming a computer. So our televisions have become smart TVs. Our phones have become smartphones. Our cars are becoming self-driving and have computer chips in them. And the challenge with this is, as insecure as our desktop and laptop computers are, these new objects that we are connecting to the internet are even less secure. And most folks don't understand the risk. But there is one group who understands the risk quite well, and that's organized criminals. They are ready, set, go to go ahead and take advantage of all of the vulnerabilities in these technologies and use them against us.
8: So give us an example of how, you know, an average citizen might get harmed through this process.
9: Well, we see a lot of stuff now in the stores about the smart home, right? And so our home routers are entirely hackable. The main gateways to our home, somebody could hack one of those devices, get onto your network, put further viruses on your machines, keystroke loggers, steal your identity, get access to your bank accounts, reach out to your children without your knowledge or permission, steal photographs of them, attempt to lure them over the internet. So once you get into the technological network, it's just a foothold to carry out any type of offense you want. In the old days, we just had to protect our computers, but now more and more devices are in our home, the so-called era of the smart home. We saw evidence of this all around us at the Consumer Electronics Show. show in Las Vegas. And there, for example, smart TVs that were on display had been hacked. So a bad guy, even if your computer is more secure, can break in through your television. They can break in through the smart light bulb. They can break in through your garage door opener, or they can break in through your digital thermostat. So the more connections we have, the more vulnerable we are.
8: Aside from the average Joe getting hacked, what about our utilities and our government systems? Are they vulnerable as well?
9: Very much so. The U.S. government, for all its ability to go ahead and allegedly hack other countries, it's done a very poor job of defending itself. We read stories in the news all the time about the U.S. Department of Defense being hacked, military plans being stolen, the Office of Personnel Management losing 22 million national security records. So the government is really in tough shape in that it can't protect itself. We have a bigger challenge, though, which is that most of the critical infrastructure that run this country are all in the hands of the private sector. That means our electrical grid, water, sewage, power plants of all different shapes and sizes, air traffic control, 911 systems, all of those critical infrastructures are run by computers. And there has never been built a computer that could not be hacked. It's just a matter of time, energy, and available funds to carry out the attack. The challenge with this is that because our modern society runs entirely on computers, if those computers are hacked, it can wreak havoc on our world. And the threat is not just theoretical. We've seen hacks against critical infrastructure going back for years. There was a teenager many years ago who took over an airport in Worcester, Massachusetts, and was able to turn off the runway lights at nighttime as a plane was coming in to land. We have had another teenage hacker in Poland who hacked a railway and was able to cause a train to derail. And just most recently in the battle between Ukraine and Russia, we've seen a number of cyber attacks in which Russia allegedly carried out hacks that caused blackouts throughout Ukraine and even attacked the airport in Kiev to get access to the country's national air traffic control system.
8: Wow. What about our cars? I understand those can also be vulnerable to hackers. How does that work?
9: Well, our modern automobiles today have nothing in common with the 67 Chevy that used to be a mechanical device. Now, cars have slowly transformed themselves into computers. On average, each modern automobile, meaning cars that have come out in the past 10 years, have over 100 computer chips in them. They control everything from the global positioning navigation to the airbags to the ABS brakes to the radio, your power windows, everything, windshield washer, everything is controlled via a computer. And like all other computers, they can be hacked. And we more recently in St. Louis had a hacker remote control take over somebody else's car over the internet. Two hackers who are experts in hacking cars were able to disable a Jeep Grand Cherokee as it was driving down the highway at 70 miles an hour. The car was remotely disabled, its systems were taken over, and the driver, no matter what he did, could not restart the vehicle. It put him in tremendous danger because as he was stuck in the number one lane, 18-wheelers are zooming by, leaving him in quite a dangerous position. That one particular hack led to Jeep having to recall 1.4 million cars to do a software patch upgrade. So we're used to upgrading the software on our computers and now even our phones and our web browsers. But in the future, you will have to patch the software on your car, your refrigerator, your microwave oven. That's the world we're facing.
8: We're talking with Mark Goodman, author of Future Crimes: Inside the Digital Underground and the Battle for Our Connected World. Mark, what can the average person do, or what should we be expecting government to do to protect us in these situations?
9: Well, I think citizens should demand much, much more of their government. You know, we have great systems in place to protect us personally and from a national security perspective, right? If we had a tank come over the Bering Strait or a Chinese warship cross the Pacific and attack San Francisco, we have mechanisms in place to protect ourselves against that. And yet every day, bits and bytes that are attacking the United States are coming from those countries and others. And the U.S. government has done very little, not only to protect itself, but certainly to protect American business. There's tremendous amount of intellectual property that is being stolen and sent overseas via cyber attacks. On the personal front, the police also have traditionally protected us from crime, right? If somebody spray painted your house or spray painted your car or stole money at gunpoint, we could call 911 and we would get service. But every day, hundreds of thousands of bank accounts are being emptied around the world. Identity thefts are being committed. And since most of these bad guys are overseas, citizens are left to fend for themselves. And frankly, I find that deplorable because we all pay good taxes to be protected from these sorts of crimes. So the bottom line is citizens are on their own. But in my book, Future Crimes, and on my website, futurecrimes.com, I've listed a whole number of tips that you can take to protect yourself. In fact, I created something called the Update Protocol, which is 6 simple steps that people can follow, things involving passwords, encryption, updating your software. And the good news is that if users take those 6 simple steps, they can actually reduce their cyber risk by 85%, according to a study by the Australian government.
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9: Thank you. The pleasure was mine.
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8: 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Roy?
1: Thanks again, Chris. 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
0: 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So with one swoop, your 60% of that equity is gone. You're going to walk away with $8,000 of your $20,000 equity.
1: You touched on the internet. How has that changed the game?
0: The biggest change in real estate is it's gone from being a cartel to a democracy. And what Zillow did, Zillow is the number one search engine now for homes. It's not your local MLS. Everybody goes to Zillow to look for homes. And so with that said, it really evened and leveled the playing field for homeowners to be able to sell their own home.
1: Now, do the sites such as Zillow charge a fee?
0: They do not. It's not just Zillow you want your home on. There's about 5 different main sites that you want your home on. But Zillow will let homeowners put their home on there for free. There's no charge.
1: I think many people would shudder to think of showing their homes themselves to complete strangers. Aren't there some security concerns in that?
0: You know, what has happened, if you look at 99% of the crime when a home is for sale, it is basically with a real estate agent. And what happens is when your home is being shown, they call a real estate firm. It's a prospecting tool for the real estate firm. So they just set an appointment and send anybody out there. And that's what's happened. And what we suggest is getting a email address, a cell phone address. And if the email address is like a Gmail address, then we actually say, you know what, have them take a picture of their driver's license and send it to you. And I think, you know, and nothing's 100% sure, that would discourage anybody that isn't legit. And I think this is something real estate firms really need to address. And I think as a homeowner, you have a lot more protection than a real estate firm on who's coming in your home.
1: Staging your home, or at least cleaning up the clutter, is obviously an important part. A lot of times agents will advise you on that. Is that something that you feel like people can do on their own?
0: Absolutely. Clutter is contagious. Buyers walk in, and if your house is cluttered, they do not want any part of it. So getting rid of things, getting a pod delivered or, you know, a mini storage unit, you've got to do that because people want just a simplistic look when they're selling their home. The other thing is go to HGTV, type in staging. You can almost watch for days and days on how to stage. There's some great tools out there.
1: If you were going to choose the one most common mistake made by people who are selling their own home, what would that be?
0: 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And that's the biggest mistake I see out there.
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1: Started, right? The soft swinging and all of that.
2: Soft swinging?
1: Yes.
2: Don't you just swing or not swing?
1: I guess not.
3: It was soft. They didn't go all the way.
1: Yeah.
3: But they did.
1: They made certain bases.
2: So they're swinging.
1: Bases. I don't know.
2: We're literally stopping at home base to say whether or not we swung.
1: I'm not part of the swinging community.
2: You still swung, man. You made contact with the ball.
1: I'm not part of the swinging community, so I cannot speak on
0: it. 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
1: Eddie, and unfortunately, over the last few years, you have... We've come to know each other on a different level. And you've realized that my head is a constant 24-hour session of debates. I'm not exaggerating. My brain is a 24-hour debate.
2: Your brain doesn't stop.
1: No.
2: And I understand that.
1: It just 100% runs. Feel you. It's a hamster on a wheel, full tilt. And it's not a debate in terms of, you know, like opinion or whatever in my head. Like, do I believe this? Do I believe it? It's a constant debate of right versus wrong, best versus worst. Is this worth the debate? I have debates in my head of, is this worth a debate in my head?
2: I've described the feeling that you're talking about very much like a cracking window.
1: Good call.
2: Because I am very similar to that point. If I do this, this happens. But if I do that, that happens. If he does this, he does this. And then I got to do that to do that. It's exhausting. I totally feel you.
1: No, I once had a boss of mine look at me and he goes, how do you sleep at night? And I looked at him, I said, what do you mean? And he goes, you're constantly thinking through outcomes and options. Mm-hmm. And I go, right. And he goes, how do you ever get rest? And I looked at him back and I go, it's the only way I get rest.
2: It is very much like Marvel Avengers, Doctor Strange, mm-hmm. playing every scenario possible in this battle against Thanos. And then he says, I went through every single timeline, every single possibility. How many? He gives this long, huge number. How many times do we win? One. But you keep coming up with these scenarios because you're hoping for that one time. You're like, oh, well, actually, this is very positive. Right. Let's go that route.
1: You find peace in that scenario. Yeah, not to play this card, but I do think there's a middle child aspect to it.
2: Yeah, I believe so.
1: I think middles, generally speaking, are oftentimes very internal. They internalize a lot and they think through a lot.
2: Yeah.
1: I think there's a, it's not that oldest or youngest or fourth out of five or wherever you fall aren't thinking people. It's that I do think it's a trait of middle childish. You're working through scenarios. You're working through different observations.
2: Yeah.
1: Growing up in a home and in a family that is overwhelmingly dedicated to the teaching profession.
2: Yep.
1: There's a lot of them. My mom, my dad, grandparents, aunts, uncles, cousins, teachers everywhere.
2: Yeah.
1: You don't pull your kid out of school for funsie. Their job is school. Do you know what I mean? Like you grew up in a home where...
2: That has to have shifted, right, in this generation.
1: It's definitely shifted.
2: Does your wife think differently, or does she also think that?
1: She is also on the fence, having been raised by an educator mm-hmm. and in education herself. She looks at it from a little different perspective, and she looks at it from both sides very equally.
2: Right.
1: It's, you don't want to deny people things for 9 months because you get summers.
2: Right.
1: You know, that also is like, what? And I think the nature of education has changed so much.
2: Yep.
1: Getting work done, being able to get ahead of it, talking to your teachers beforehand, getting mm-hmm. the work ahead of time. That communication is so different than it used to be now. It's a constant. The communication is constant now between parents and teachers. And there aren't like office hours like there used to be when we were kids. It was like, hey, man, our day's done at 3:15 or whatever it was. You need to get a hold of me. Do it before 3:15.
2: Right.
1: Now it's emails. A lot of times text messages and calls. People are just available more. So I think it's much more acceptable, quote unquote. And I don't say that in a judgment way, as what's acceptable and what's not.
2: Right.
1: I think it's just much more common to take kids out for vacations during the school year to have them miss a day for mental health or whatever.
2: We made the decision to do it.
1: Yeah.
2: When we go to Punta Cana, you can come with us, by the way, online, 959kissfm.com. February 13th, we fly out. It's going to be a good time. So we made the decision tomorrow night to go, you know what? It's a week. He's going to miss 4 days. Because just 4 days of school, and we've already talked to school about it too. Let's do it.
1: Yeah,
2: let's do it. We don't have these opportunities often. When else can he say I'm going to Punta Cana?
1: Right.
2: He can't. So, and my wife being my wife, and I totally believe her because that's what she does.
1: Right.
2: You know what? While you're doing the show live and he wakes up, I'm going to have him do some math.
1: I'm
2: going to have him work with me and we'll be good to go. So I'm like, it all works out.
1: I think there's a much healthier approach to it in the 21st century than when we were growing up.

0: fun of by our coworker Leo for crying after the Brewers won.
1: Well, Leo's just game a bully. Leo's just a bully. Don't take that from Leo.
0: With my son.
1: Don't take that from. He's a bully.
0: I know. he keeps going full on Dugan on me, and he's like, "There's no crying in baseball." And he walks by my desk and says it. You're crying. You were crying. There's no crying. There's no crying in baseball. But what you just said is exactly why that was tear worthy for me in the mm-hmm. moment. My son has not stopped talking about that game.
1: You see?
0: It's the first thing he says when I see him every day after school. He goes, "Dad, that game was epic." And I'm like, "Right?" And yesterday he did it again. I mean, it's Wednesday. At this point, we are into other games that we should be talking about.
1: right.
0: But he walked in from school. And we were getting ready, and I was getting football stuff ready for him, being like, "Hey, dude, I got, you know, jerseys laying over there. You got to make sure you change helmets only today, blah, blah, blah." You know, we're just talking through stuff. And he goes, "Yeah, what time's the game tonight?" And I go, "It's late, dude. It's 9 o'clock. Neither of us are going to see this thing." And he kind of started laughing. And then he just goes, "Sunday was so awesome."
1: See,
0: I go, "Right?"
1: See?
0: I go, "Sunday was, wasn't that unbelievable?"
1: That is a core memory he has.
0: I mean, he just can't stop talking about it. And so in the moment, it wasn't just me. There were other fans crying.
1: Oh, I believe it.
0: In the moment, that's what you're living. You know, you're looking at it, and you're just being like, this is a moment you have with your kid or with your dad or with another fan or your wife or your husband, whatever. There's that connectivity to it that makes it, it's where the argument in your head goes, okay, you're giving them an experience. You're giving them an incredible experience here.
1: Mm-hmm.
0: Is that more important than social studies?
1: 100%.
0: That's the debate that happens in my head, because we value that education so much and we value that experience for them so much. Your education is important, dude. You don't just get to leave it. You don't just get to move on because you want to watch sports or go to a game. And that's a debate that rages in my head.
1: Yeah.
0: And then you just go, but man, what are the chances this ever happens again?
1: You got this.
0: There's a chance.
1: I say go for it.
0: Cat 5 superstorm never had. Look at this day we could have.
1: Yeah.
0: This is a category 5 making landfall in the sports world.
1: That's epic.
0: This could be
1: unbelievable. You got to do it.
0: It could also be 2 losses to our bitter rivals.
1: You got to do it.
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1: This day in history will get things going with the Great Chicago Fire that was started by a cow, supposedly.
2: Eddie?
1: They say that has been debunked, but...
2: Oh, really? Miss O'Leary's cow? I think was somebody just burning a heater or something?
1: Miss O'Leary probably did it herself.
2: Was somebody having an affair?
1: I mean,
2: you know, like, who knows back then?
1: Back in that day, you have no clue, right?
2: You know, it's like, well, the only thing we could do to cover this up is burn down the whole city. burn it all.
1: When did it start?
2: So what do they think happened? That she accidentally started it herself?
1: It could have been just a lantern that was left on and just hay and... winds and
2: well, it was
1: fire.
2: Only like 100,000 people that didn't have homes after that. It's
1: I mean, very, very close. 99,000.
2: It's actually this is actually kind of sad to me, Eddie, that you would lead with the Great Chicago Fire, because on this day as well, Eddie, there was a great fire in Wisconsin, the Peshtigo Fire, which was actually bigger than the Great Chicago Fire, but Chicago once again gets all the coverage.
1: So you know the year then, since it's the Great Peshtigo.
2: Okay, so my mom. Got me, we're big estate families. We go to estate sales and go to home sales. My mom got me a really cool picture, and I should actually find it. Well, she'll be listening to this. I should ask her if we still have it somewhere. It was a really cool art piece, a framed panoramic thing of the Chicago Fire, like a painting or like a drawing.
1: Cool.
2: And it had a banner across the bottom with the year, and it's 1870-something. I can see it in my head, but I don't.
1: You just can't see that last number.
2: Can't see that last number. 1870. I feel like you know, Landon.
3: I actually don't. I don't.
2: Oh, really? Okay, you're going
1: to look
2: like
1: it. I thought
2: he knew,
1: too.
3: I know the Peshtigo Fire, but I don't know the Chicago one.
1: So what do you think the Peshtigo Fire was?
3: 1871.
2: Yeah, then it's 71.
1: 1871.
2: Oh,
3: yeah,
2: nice.
3: All right.
2: Same day.
1: Look at you,
2: this is the day. This is the day of the Peshtigo Fire. But Chicago gets all the headlines. Big Chicago. Oh, the railways go through. Oh, this is great. We have a beautiful port. Yeah.
1: All right.
2: Our fire jumped the river.
1: Our fire was better than your fire.
2: Yeah, I know. It's actually really. I shouldn't be celebrating this so much because the Peshtigo Fire was devastating and so was Chicago Fire. But still, ours was bigger. Ours jumped the freaking river, man. Like, ours was wild.
1: How many how many people died in the Peshtigo? Did people die, or was it just land? Like,
2: it's a great question. I don't know. Okay. Let's all go to the museum. It's a really cool museum.
1: Is it?
2: Yeah.
1: I should go there for my kid. He loves that history stuff for sure.
2: Peshtigo Fire. Okay, here we go.
1: Did the fire, just because it was on this day in history, the Chicago Fire, 300 people were killed, 17,000 buildings destroyed, and 99,000 people were left homeless.
2: Yeah, I mean, you're going to have, yeah.
1: I mean, it makes sense. Bigger city, more people. So, I mean, that's no.
2: Lenny.
1: Whoa.
2: This is sad, so I'm going to now take the tone down. Occurring on the same day as the more famous Great Chicago Fire, the Peshtigo Fire has been largely forgotten, even though it killed 5 times as many people.
1: Wow.
2: As the Great Chicago
1: 1,500
2: Fire.
1: 1,500 people, right? 350. Yeah, 1,500. Am I doing that right? 300 and 5. 3 and 5, 15.
3: Yeah.
1: Yeah.
2: Covered Peshtigo.
1: Look at me, Matthew.
2: Much of the southern half of the Door Peninsula and the adjacent parts of the UP of Michigan. Largest community in the affected area was Peshtigo, with a population of 1,700 residents at the time, but it burned over 1.2 million acres, the deadliest wildfire in history, with the number of deaths estimated. Oh, see, this is, what were your deaths?
1: Deaths were 300 people.
2: Yep. A number of deaths estimated between 1,500 and 2,500, with a number impossible to know. The exact number of deaths has been debated over time. But data from mass graves suggest, and those who have been exhumed and still being discovered, show the death toll was likely five times that of the Great Chicago Fire. And even greater than the 1889 Johnstown flood death toll of 2,200 people.
1: The fact that they still are discovering remains is wild to me.
2: Mm-hmm. So if you'd like to, Eddie, you could say on this day,
1: the Peshtigo Fire. The Great Peshtigo Fire of 1871.
2: Okay. But once again, give Chicago everything. You guys are great. You got tall buildings. You got 2 sports teams in baseball. Ooh, 1 in each league. All right. You guys are great.
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1: How many times have you driven through a roundabout in your life?
2: Oh my gosh.
1: Thousands probably.
2: Too many. So many that I've become immune to them. Like so many that I no longer look at it and go, roundabouts.
1: Do you get mad when people fly through roundabouts not paying attention?
2: Yes.
1: Do you get mad when people have no clue to go through a roundabout?
2: Less. I get mad when people seem to have this intent in a roundabout of flying through it.
1: Yeah.
2: I don't get angry if people don't quite get it. I'm very patient with people who don't quite get it, where it's just kind of, but what I actually, that's not true. Nope, that's not true. Let me own this. I get very upset with people who don't understand basic rules of the roundabout. And when I say basic rules, I mean things that, number one, you just should know, but I give a lot of grace to that because
1: sure.
2: How many things in a driver's handbook do we just not know?
1: It's not a full stop.
2: Right.
1: You full stop if there's cars there, absolutely,
2: yep.
1: But it's not a full stop. And that's what gets
2: me. That drives me nuts. And the other one is just a basic physics. A 53-foot trailer cannot use one lane of a roundabout responsibly.
1: 100%.
2: If you're pulling up to that roundabout, just stop.
1: Just let him go.
2: Give that semi 100%. The whole roundabout. Because the option is you get crushed, you cause an accident, or you just make that guy or that woman's life more difficult. Just give them the roundabout. You're going to get through it in no time. The whole point of the roundabout is that everything kind of keeps moving. It keeps moving. It's all right. It's going to take a little bit sometimes. Give them the roundabout because they can't corner like a Honda Civic. It's a 53-foot block.
1: The more you know.
2: Yeah, that one. So that's what I'm saying. Yeah, I do get it. I do get very upset at that kind of stuff. But
1: there is a mystery person in South Lyon, Michigan, taking matters into their own hands.
2: Roar.
1: When it comes to roundabouts. Frustrated.
2: Is some vigilante roundabout
1: frustrated
2: justice.
1: Frustrated with the speed some of these vehicles go through this roundabout.
2: Okay.
1: This person, who, again, mystery, went out, got themselves a miniature police cruiser. The ones your kid would ride when they're 3 years old, those little John Deere tractors.
2: Yeah, those battery power, like two big batteries in the back.
1: Put it in the middle, just set it up in the middle of the roundabout. It's a cool looking cruiser, too. It looks pretty awesome. As a kid, I would have loved to have this.
2: Yeah.
1: From a distance, if you're driving, it looks like a real cop.
2: Oh, no.
1: People start to slow down.
2: And drive
1: responsibly. Also, because it's there, somehow, some way, technology, GPSs are picking it up as cop ahead, slow down. It's working. People are getting notified there's a cop ahead and they follow the rules. This miniature toy car, like this kid, the thing that my kid when he was three would drive.
2: Yep.
1: Essentially,
2: he'd drive around in the back with my buddy down.
1: Yeah.
2: My buddy.
1: Or sister and me.
2: Yep.
1: My kid sister.
2: Wherever I go, you're going to go. Kid sister.
1: But exactly. That kind of miniature cruisers is now helping traffic flow in South Lyon, Michigan. And I love this.
2: I think this is awesome.
1: They were interviewing folks in this town, like they drive by, and they're laughing. They're like, I thought it was a cop. I slowed down and I realized it's like, you have to laugh.
2: That is pretty funny.
1: And then you see people that are frustrated, like, really? I slowed down for that?
2: Right.
1: So people are upset. They don't know what to do.
2: For the old man fun ruiner in me. Is this legal?
1: It's not illegal, I would think.
2: And I think it's not it's not like you're impersonating an officer. You know, he's not out there going, hey, I'm a police officer, slow down.
1: There's nobody there. There's no person.
2: It's just a cruiser that's
1: parked in the middle of, and this roundabout has no trees, there's no shrubs, it's just open. You can see through it. But for some reason, from a distance, people think it's a cruiser parked up there and they're slowing down.
2: So the city's kind of okay with just being like, whatever, throw something on our roundabout?
1: As of right now, no one's saying it's a problem.
2: Okay. So the city's all right. They're just
1: There's no way people, like, it's not in the way of traffic. It's on the roundabout itself. Like,
2: right.
1: If you hit it, you're doing something really bad.
2: Yeah. This is just how my brain works again.
1: Yeah.
2: Now part of me is being like, so what's going to stop someone from putting up a Christmas tree and causing all sorts of controversy for the city?
1: I just love that GPS apps
2: I think that's great.
1: Are registering it. And I got to believe, if it's anything like the iPhone regular traffic, like someone sees it from a distance and then you grab your phone, you park police or emergency okay. vehicle.
2: I don't know how to do that. It pops up on mine, so it'll be like 10 reports of construction ahead or police ahead. Mm-hmm. I don't know how to go in there myself and do it, and I feel like if I try to do it, I'm gonna be distracted.
1: Well,
2: and
1: that's exactly
2: not good.
1: It. It's not easy. You can't do it while you're driving. If you can, then you shouldn't be using your phone when you're driving.
2: Right.
1: So there's got to be easier ways for that. But people are obviously doing that because these GPS apps, they're logging in. And I'm assuming once you have a certain number, they just put them everywhere. They just pop it for everybody. So this vigilante over there in South Lyon, Michigan, had a good idea and it's working. I mean, I thought it was kind of
2: awesome.
1: Like, I kind of want to go buy some and put some on, you know, throughout the area because I see it all the time. People suck at roundabouts.
2: I want to, if this were our city, I would do this. I also think this is illegal and I apologize for what I've done. I once did tie a get well balloon to the arm of a bloated raccoon on the side of Ashland Avenue. I don't believe that is legal to do, but there's always roadkill. And when we were in college, we would buy get well balloons, those Mylar balloons. And it wasn't like we just had this stockpile of them. So it was like, if we chance upon a dead animal, but we would make it a day where you're like, hey, did you see there's a dead deer? There's a dead raccoon. Let's go get a couple balloons. And so I did get out of the car on Ashland Avenue and tie a balloon to a raccoon. You know how they get bloated?
1: Yep.
2: And its little paw was up in the air and I tied it to the paw. So when you drove down the road, there was the raccoon with a get well balloon on it.
1: Someone listening right now go, I saw that 20 years or whatever it was.
2: Apologize. I don't know what the statute of limitations is on that. I'm pretty sure that's not legal. Like, I think that probably is illegal. I don't know. But I did do that once. I would like to drive up to that little police cruiser and drop off like a Starbucks and a Dunkin' Donut. And just put it in there for the little officer. Like, I'd like to bring him a little box of Munchkins from Dunkin'.
1: Munchkins.
2: Just have the little thing sitting on there. And then like a really small cup of coffee. Like, get the smallest Dunkin' coffee I can get.
1: I love that so
2: and just
1: much.
2: Have it, just, even if it's just an empty cup, can I just get an empty cup and then a little box of Munchkins for the tiny little police officer in his
1: so
2: little
1: good.
2: Car?
1: All right, so who wants to play games with us?
3: Me! With us.
1: We can play against each other, too. Okay.
2: Yeah, you're already going.
3: Okay.
2: We're all going.
1: Yeah. We're going to be going to Homefield Pub and Social. We're going to play all the virtual games against you.
3: Yeah, so there's like, we can play quarterback.
1: Yeah,
3: we can throw the football.
2: Soccer. Yeah. I don't want to say anything. I never played soccer, but I was pretty decent
1: pretty
2: at soccer.
1: Good. I learned I could kick a field goal.
4: Yeah. I mean, we can play all the games. They got good food. They got good drinks. It's a perfect place to have a party.
3: It really is.
1: Homefield Pub and Social. If you want to join us and party, just go to the website, 959kissfm.com.
2: See a lot of athletes in action.
4: I mean, especially Reed.
3: Yeah, thank you for that. Yes, exactly. Athletes. But yeah, you get a chance to come and compete with us.
2: Athletes.
3: Yes.
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9: David Crowley has told us exactly who he is. On illegal immigration, his own words say it all.
10: And when it comes down to the immigrants, and when it comes down to the LGBTQ community, I always say, I'm not an ally, I'm an accomplice. I'm gonna be with you no matter what.
9: Crowley says he'd make Wisconsin a sanctuary state and make you foot the bill for benefits for illegal immigrants. In Dane County, a repeat drunk driver here illegally killed two teenagers.
10: I'm an accomplice.
9: In Fond du Lac, an illegal immigrant tied up and blindfolded a 12-year-old girl to rape her.
10: I'm an accomplice.
9: In Milwaukee, a drunk illegal immigrant killed a Special Olympian on his way to church with his parents.
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9: David Crowley said it himself.
10: I'm not an ally, I'm an accomplice. I'm gonna be with you no matter what.
9: David Crowley, fighting for illegal immigrants, not you.
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1: Just watching the news, watching the recap of the Brewers being distracted, not paying attention.
2: Yeah, you didn't get to see the catch.
1: That was a short wall, and it is what it is. Worst case scenario for the Brewers would have been a double.
2: Yes,
1: in that situation.
2: Thank the sweet Lord and Savior Jesus that fan didn't knock it out of his glove.
1: Right, because if the fan did that, it's a double, and the game could have still ended the way it ended.
2: Mm-hmm.
1: It could have still gone the Brewers' way, but it would have. I was there. Not there physically, but I saw the game when Steve Barbin got in the way of Moises Alou.
2: Yep.
1: That changed the dynamic of that game in a heartbeat.
2: Yep. And you know what's funny about that? I don't know why I asked you. Why don't I just say, why do I have to say, you know what's funny about, just make a statement. Just make a statement, Nick. Again, this is, you know, let's ask questions in my mind. If Alou had reacted differently, that also is a completely different narrative.
1: 100%.
2: Forever.
1: 100%.
2: Number one, Bartman is not vilified. He might 100%. Have been by the fans. Fans still would have gotten on him, and there would have been talking points on national radio, and Chicago sports radio would have gone off to say, hey, you knocked it out.
1: Have you seen the 30 for 30, though, about
2: yes.
1: Bartman?
2: Yes.
1: It was minimal what he did versus all the other fans around him.
2: He was, right. He was the least of the guys.
1: Insane.
2: He almost gets pushed into it from yeah. other fans. Like
1: from
2: where,
1: the guy who owns the Abbey Pub in Chicago, yes. which I've lived by. And I grew up by that area.
2: Yeah,
1: and
2: well,
1: I,
2: you were an early drinker.
1: I would walk by that pub almost every day. So, well, not every day, but I walked by.
2: Well, it's because you went in there as an underage kid.
1: I had a problem. So, yeah, I mean, but yeah, so that guy was in the way more guilty. Fine.
2: Yeah.
1: Nothing happened to him.
2: And if Alou just turns around and trots into the infield?
1: 100% agree.
2: First of all, you don't give the ammunition to anybody.
1: Correct.
2: Second of all, that team, after his tantrum, absolutely took on his tantrum. The team melted down. The team focused on a fan knocking a ball away of a yep. sure out over getting the job done. They then couldn't field. They couldn't pitch. They couldn't anything. The team crumbled. And if he hadn't thrown a tantrum and made that the focus, I think they win that game.
1: I 100% believe you're right.
2: Everything is different.
1: 100% believe that, because I remember that. I was just out of high school for that, right? That was 97,
2: yeah,
1: 96?
2: Yeah, probably.
1: So I remember thinking to myself, that sucks. You're just as angry. That could have been it. But then the temper tantrum continued. And I remember weeks, like days later, when they would show that over. It was in the news nonstop in Chicago.
2: Yeah.
1: And I remember the look on who was pitching that game. Was it Wood?
2: I can't remember because incident would have been early 2000s, right?
1: Which I think was it Wood? Couldn't have been timeline.
2: Let me see if I can find a box.
1: I just remember
2: it was like 02-ish, right?
1: Yeah, so I remember the look on their face, though. You could just say that the look of the fan doing something when they show that clip
2: yep.
1: was normal. Okay, whatever, fan got in the way.
2: Here we go.
1: The look on their faces seeing Moises Alou react that way, and then you start reacting that way because you want the refs to do something about it, or the umps to do something about it.
2: Yep.
1: Gone. Game over.
2: I totally agree.
1: Game over. 100%.
2: It was just such a different trajectory after that. That game just flipped. The series flipped, really.
1: Yeah, 100%.
2: I mean, it was just, it was so costly. And I think it's such a lesson in just in baseball and in sports.
1: Yeah.
2: You can kind of sense things sometimes. It's what I do think is a little different about the Brewers and their mentality this year. That you can just sense how things are going. And you can sense where focus lies before ball games. It's what I think is really smart, whether it's real or not. But Matt LaFleur's approach to the game this weekend with the Bears at the podium was great. He knows that all eyes are on him versus Ben Johnson. And he quickly and calmly deflected it and said, it's not about coaches. It's about the players making plays on the field. This is about the players. This mm-hmm. is about the rivalry and the players. And when your focus is in the right spot, you can sense it, and vice versa. And their focus was so shattered after that, it was just done.
1: Unreal.
2: I,

0: So Pryor was in, and it was an explosion. You were leading 3-0, top of the 8th inning.
1: And that team.
0: And you gave up 8 runs. 8 runs. It completely fell apart.
1: Yeah, and that team, I thought that was a team. You know, Ramos Ramirez, Sosa, Pryor was in, you know, doing his thing.
0: Yep.
1: Alex Gonzalez was on that team. They had some players on that team.
0: I think, and I'm trying to remember how exactly that went. I think the next pitch was a passed ball.
1: I wanted to went through the shortstop,
0: yeah,
1: right?
0: Yep. And then there was a double play that was botched. It just set into motion this irretrievable chain of events that was just wild. You're leading 3-0, and you fell apart to the tune of 8 runs on errors, mental miscues, everything.
1: Good thing there was no interference for Brewer fans yesterday, because that could have been it, too.
0: And all Alou had to do was just trot in and go, tough break.
1: Yep.
0: Trot in there.
1: 100%.
0: The complete focus was shattered. That was just it.
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1: Why can't we just throw away a battery? How am I supposed to know? I can't just throw them away. Read the directions they come with. It always says on the battery itself. You know what? All y'all, I know you're throwing away your batteries. Obviously, people are throwing away their batteries if Landon has to have a news story about
2: you're right.
1: So get off your high horse, everybody. Hey, guys, you shouldn't be throwing it away. Guess what? The internet says we can. You were the ones not informed. Acting like you're better than me.
2: Okay.
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1: That means what would Katie do? Katie's not here, so this is where we just attempt to figure her out. We've done pretty good.
2: I think we've done,
1: pretty good.
2: I think we're hitting like 60%, 75%, 60 to 70%. Maybe.
1: I think it put us over the top when we figured out which football team would win yesterday for her.
2: That was really impressive by us.
1: I mean, we both wrote it down without knowing what we were going to say. We both chose Bucks for her, and look at that.
2: Oh, yeah. We'll talk about that, baby. We had an early one come in.
1: Okay.
2: 6:39 a.m. What would Katie do? Go to Waldvogel Farm in Juneau, Wisconsin, or go to the Pumpkin Train at the National Railroad Museum?
1: Oh.
2: I've done the Pumpkin Train at the National Railroad Museum is cool. And I don't know about her. Well, this is her thing. This is the whole point of this thing. I think she would say, excuse me. I think she would say, which one is closer?
1: 100% what I was thinking. That was going to be my response right there. Which one's closer?
2: Yep. And then I think she would say it's going to be beautiful. So make sure you do something. Do one of them, but just pick whichever one is closer.
1: And then she would also mention that she doesn't like parking. So which one's easier to park at?
2: Yep. Agreed. 100%. Thank you, Eddie.
1: What would Katie do? Get up early and go to the Johnsonville tailgate for Bad Habits and watch the game there, or sleep in and watch the game from the couch?
2: Sleep in, watch the game from the couch, pull your comforter off of your bed, wrap yourself in it, and if you fall asleep, that's the best nap in the world.
1: I'm going to ring you up. Well done.
2: Nick would go watch Bad Habits because they're awesome, is what she would say. Nick would go, Katie would say, Nick's a huge fan of Bad Habits, and he loves going to the JTV, so... She would say Nick would go watch them because he loves them.
1: Sure.
2: I didn't realize they were in there. All right, well, we're going then.
1: I
2: got to go check that out beforehand.
1: When Landon comes back from doing his news responsibilities on WHBY, we should ask him this. What would Landon do? Pumpkin chocolate chip cookies, funfetti cake, or cake pops, or brownies?
2: Well, Landon made brownies that one time.
1: Oh, no, funfetti cake for cake pops or brownies. I see what you're saying.
2: I don't know. We'll have to find out what he is. Is he more of a cookie or a cake guy? I think he's more of a cake guy, right?
1: If we ask Katie this question, what would she do?
2: She would say no to pumpkin chocolate chip cookies because she doesn't want the chocolate chips or the pumpkin. She would say that the Funfetti cake for cake pops is too much work. Brownies are easy.
1: But she doesn't like chocolate.
2: She doesn't, but I think she likes brownies. Okay. But I think she would say easy.
1: Going to game one, first question. Yes. Do I buy a Jackson Toro jersey before so I have some Brewer gear to wear? Two, anything I should do before we get there or when we do tailgate?
2: Question number one, yes, buy the jersey. You will not regret having a Jackson Toro jersey and you'll feel good about it. Anything we should do before we get there or when we do tailgate? Definitely tailgate if you can. If you have time to tailgate, tailgate. If you would rather just take the parking and then get inside, the environment is really cool inside, and there's always stuff going on the video boards, and there's a lot to do in the concourses, just kind of walking around and taking in the moment. So depending on how early you get there, but in Katie Land, tailgating is miserable because of parking. So I think she would say to get there early, get parked, so you don't have to deal with it after that, and then just sit on the tailgate with some sub sandwiches and hang out. Don't start up a grill. Don't do all that stuff. That's a lot of work. Pack picnicky lunch stuff and tailgate that way.
1: We will be at the USA Sports Complex tomorrow. Where should we grab lunch?
2: Oh, boy.
1: Where exactly is the complex?
2: I don't know how to answer this one.
1: What town specifically is that?
2: It's Appleton, I think.
1: It's Appleton?
2: Yeah, okay, I think it's Appleton proper. That would be the mailing address.
1: Okay.
2: USA Sports Con. You're close to Badger Sports Park in there, right? Isn't that where you're kind of located? I'm saying you, like, I don't know if I'm saying you or people around you. Where to grab lunch? There's a Mexican restaurant right over there if you want to do Mexican, I know.
1: Okay.
2: Thinking of the right spot, off of Evergreen, right?
1: You can never go wrong with Mexican.
2: Yeah, that's what I would do because if I'm thinking of the right spot off of Evergreen and you've got Badger Sports Park kind of over there and I think that's where it is. Somebody help. If I'm way wrong on this, somebody help me. But I believe that's where the USAU Sports Complex is. And I think right across the street is a Mexican restaurant. So I would do that. That's convenient. The parking is good. Katie would say it's convenient. The parking is good. And who doesn't like a good chimichanga?
1: From our friend Chad. Fellas, last Friday was the anniversary. I did not get the world as Katie suggested that I deserved. In fact, no gifts. Today is my birthday. Not expecting any gifts again.
2: Happy birthday, Chad.
1: Should I bring it up? Should I bring up the obligatory?
2: I did not get the world, fellas. Mm-hmm. Okay, you didn't get the world. Today is your birthday. Not expecting anything. Should I even bring up the obligatory? I would bring it up. Maybe just hum things as you walk around, like, happy birthday to me. And then that's it. But if you're not expecting it and you didn't get anything last time, you can't put that expectation on anyone other than yourself to get exactly what you think is going to happen.
1: 920-281-0959. What would Katie do? Lisa wants to know who's going to win tonight, Oshkosh West High School or Kekana football? This is not what would Katie
2: you know
1: do,
2: what
1: but
2: Katie
1: she's going to say
2: do.
1: Kekana.
2: Katie, go Kekana, go Ghosts.
1: Should I rush to get my fence stained on this nice, beautiful weekend, or should I wait until it warms up again in the spring to stain?
2: I don't know. I don't know what Katie would say on this one. I think she would say get it done now. Attack it now and just get it done. But then you know you're good. You're protected for winter. And I don't think she would say that. That's what I would say. But I think she would say do it now. Get it over with now so that you don't put the project off for spring when you're going to have enough stuff to do.
1: Going to dinner next week with a friend who will be in Green Bay for work. I live in Oshkosh. Where should we go north of Appleton?
2: Oh, and unfortunately, I just got this message that the Mexican restaurant closed across the street from the USA complex.
1: That's a bummer.
2: Shoot, that was a...
1: There's got to be another Mexican restaurant nearby. They're all over the place. They're all over the place.
2: Shoot, that blows my whole... I mean, obviously, it blows the whole plan.
1: And, anywhere in that area is...
2: At least my memory was right that there's a Mexican restaurant there. How long ago did it close? Because obviously, I haven't driven by in a while.
1: I have no clue. North of Appleton, dinner. North of Appleton, dinner. Green Bay. They're going to be in Green Bay. You know, if you're going to be in Green Bay proper, I would say Green Bay Distillery. But that's my call. This is what would Katie do. I don't know what she would say.
2: I mean, I think she would say just come just north of Appleton and go to Van Abel's is what she would say.
1: That's what she would say.
2: Like, north of Appleton's a very broad brush, and just north would be Hollandtown, Kekana area. And why don't you just go to Van Abel's?
1: Guys, taking my daughter on the youth hunt, zebra cakes or Swiss cake rolls?
2: Oh, man. That's a great question. Katie was always a fan of the Christmas tree cakes, which are very zebra cake-like, so Katie would say zebra cakes. But I would go, why not both? Like, Little Debbie isn't going to totally shatter your budget, so get them both.
1: Cycling brews and a food truck or sit on the couch until high school game time?
2: Sit on the couch until high school game time. It's a Friday. You put in the work. Just chill out.
1: Let's go here. They're saying there's a compliment there. You're talking exactly like Katie. So well done.
2: Thank you.
1: That's
2: the goal.
1: They're saying Pocker John's is near the soccer field. So is that for food options?
2: Oh, that's right. That's right. That there's a Pocker John's right over there. Oh, great call.
1: All right. So they're saying it reopened as a different Mexican restaurant. So there you go.
2: You're
1: good to go. Across the street, you can still go there.
2: All right. At least I'm not losing my mind.
1: Yeah, a lot of people are saying there's a new Mexican place. There's a new Mexican place. There's another one. Restaurant near Sport Complex.
2: Yeah, this just says it's still open.
1: Camelot, Scuba's, 10th Frame, Bar and Grill, family friendly, all there. Yep, Zip, Zebra Cakes, Mexican restaurant still open.
2: Okay, my mind's eye at least is seeing 2020.
1: The new one is called Lucero. Okay, the new one. People are very passionate about this subject.
2: No, that's good because that might be the one I'm thinking of.
1: I'm pretty sure there's a new mesh restaurant. Yeah, that's okay.
2: That might be the one I'm thinking. Was it originally like, was it a jalapeno?
3: Is this the one Evergreen Drive?
2: Yes.
3: Okay, I've been there.
2: Okay, Landon.
3: Yeah. it was a couple years ago, but.
2: This is where I'm at too, right?
1: I've never seen the response of people correct. Like, it's dope, it's still there. It's funny to me. This one conversation. Man U or Tottenham for the game?
2: Oh, there's Todd, right?
1: Yeah,
2: is that Todd?
1: That's Todd.
2: Man U.
1: Todd. Go to Michigan to watch the college girls rugby game or go camping for the weekend?
2: I go to Michigan. You know, what the heck?
3: Sure.
2: She would say, although parking would be worse there probably, but maybe not.
1: 920-281-0959. Last call for What Would Katie Do? Someone suggesting a location that I will not mention. Well done, 4887. Oh, nice try, nice try.
2: Please don't touch the answers.
1: Yeah, exactly.
2: Please don't touch the answers. Mm-hmm. That is actually my request for the Milwaukee Brewers this weekend. Guys?
1: What's your
2: request? I'm just going to throw this out. It's been a while since we played, so you lock it up and you got a little bit of rest.
1: You want dancers on the field?
2: No, I want no part. That's what I'm saying.
1: Oh, okay.
2: Eddie, I have a big three in professional sports.
1: Okay.
2: For professional athletes, your time is very limited to be a professional athlete and to cash in on the dream of every child everywhere on every corner of the globe.
1: Okay.
2: You have a very limited opportunity. So while you're in the midst of that opportunity, stay away from three things. And everything else is cream cheese. Gentlemen's clubs. Stay out of them. It's not going to go well. Just stay out of them. Stay away from the drama. Stay out.
1: Sure.
2: Pick up basketball games. Unless you are a basketball player, stay off of the basketball court. It always, it absolutely blew my mind that Lambeau Field has a basketball court for guys to like play around on, like, you know, and you guys would shoot around. James Jones always used to talk about how they'd have these epic like shoot arounds and stuff. Ask Coach LaFleur how that works out for you. Psst. Achilles. Stay away from pickup basketball. Pickup basketball has ruined so many careers of pro athletes who twist a knee or tear an ACL or shatter it. Don't do it. Stay unless you're a basketball player. Do not play basketball. And the third one is motorcycles. And I'm not against motorcycles. I think motorcycles are great.
1: Yeah.
2: But just stay off the motorcycle for like 5 years. Then you can ride like all the time.
1: That's why athletes have like no motorcycle clauses in their contracts.
2: Just don't 100%. Ride motorcycles.
1: Yeah.
2: Gentlemen's clubs, pick up basketball courts and motorcycles. Everything else is cream cheese.
1: Well done.
2: And so Brewers, don't get sick. Don't hang out with people. Don't anything. Don't anything.
3: Don't do anything.
2: I'm like, just sit at home because we don't need another Vaughn 10-pound loss illness to run through this team or anything like that. Just go in there as healthy as you can go in. Stay off of pickup basketball courts. Stay away from people. Hunker down. Go hermit. All that stuff.
1: Go hermit.
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1: 95.9 KISS FM. Good morning. I'm Eddie. He's Nick. And I just realized here as the morning has gone, we haven't heard from Todd. We haven't heard from Chico.
2: No.
1: And that's concerning because Chico was MIA for a while.
2: He's up against it.
1: And now I wonder how he's doing.
2: Yeah, he's up. We do need an update if it got passed, right?
1: Because he had a stone.
2: A big one.
1: I can't imagine going through that. That is one of my fears. As I get older, I get these fears.
2: Mm-hmm.
1: Right now, consuming meat, sinkholes.
2: Then we had a story on sinkholes.
1: Right? And then also consuming meat, bears. But that's a whole other conversation. You guys know where I stand on that.
2: The Hammond bears?
1: No. The actual bears.
2: Gotcha.
1: Seeing them on a walk. Right. Bears.
2: There are sightings of bears, I understand.
1: It freaks me out a little bit. But kidney stones is another one. Like I can't.
2: My dad suffered through some stones a few times, and yeah, the yelping is real. It's painful. I had kidney stones, and didn't know I had kidney stones. And I know people who have had kidney stones are going to be like, "What are you joking?"
1: Felt it?
2: No. Well, sort of. Yeah. So I had some stuff going on, and they ended up finding some swelling in a kidney and all this other stuff. I was having these weird symptoms.
1: Sure.
2: And the only conclusion they could come to based on all the tests and the imaging and, you know, all the ultrasounding and all the stuff that they ran is that I had kidney stones that had blocked things up.
1: Yeah.
2: And didn't know it. And they said it's a very small part of the population that can pass stones sometimes, and you're not aware that you're doing it. And I'm like, I don't know, man. My dad had stones, and we were aware of it. Like,
1: yeah,
2: that was the only thing they could come.
1: Well,
2: so there's no,
1: you,
2: because it all clear. Then you come back in like 3 months and we tested stuff again. And it was like, they said, whatever you're doing, it worked. It's all clear. Everything's good.
1: Was it based on size then that you didn't feel it, or just pain tolerance that you just have good pain tolerance that you didn't know?
2: I don't know if I have good pain tolerance or if they were small or if something happened. But yeah, they found fluid retention in the kidney. They said it's usually because it gets blocked.
1: Sure.
2: By a stone retains the fluid.
1: That sounds so scary.
2: It was so bizarre, Eddie. And that was, it got to the point where it was sort of one of those elimination diagnosis kind of things.
1: Sure.
2: Where in the end, went back and had everything re-imaged and went through all the tests again. They're like, it's 100% fine now. You're good. So whatever happened,
1: That's awesome. That's
2: and
1: best case scenario.
2: Sometimes a stone can just pass and you don't necessarily know it. And I was like, wow.
1: 95.9 KISS FM. Good morning. That's Nick. I am Eddie. Big weekend for the rivalry.
2: Here we go. You're going to be there. I'm going to be there. We're going to be across from each other looking at each other through binoculars. Probably not.
1: Yeah. Bears, Packers. No matter what, it's going to be a good time.
2: Yeah.
1: It's going to be a good time. You'll be with your boy. I'm going to be with my boy.
2: It's
1: and that's
2: be a
1: exciting
2: good environment.
1: For me. I've never been to a sporting event with my kid and just my kid. My wife's probably looking forward to being alone for 9 hours at the house.
2: And he might be able to write a new story and a new book about how his dad finally came through for him. Instead of what you did to him last year.
1: That book still torments me.
2: Yeah.
1: It was one of the lowest points of fatherhood.
2: Yeah.
1: All because I went to a game without him.
2: I understand.
1: And he wrote a book, illustrated it and everything, how he was sad. For those who don't know, he drew a image of me in the car with my cousin and my father-in-law and driving off and him at the door sad. And then you turn the page, he's like, and now I'm on the couch sad watching the game because I'm not there like my dad. He laid it on thick. Thick.
2: Yeah.
1: So now I get
2: Now you're good.
1: Now I get to make good on this.
2: You deliver on it.
1: And now I'm scared though that he's not going to be, like, he's going to be disappointed.
2: Well, are you going full Bears gear? Are you guys gonna bear out? Yeah, you should. I mean, that's
1: he's
2: okay.
1: He's got a Bears jersey, and he just got it recently, so he's looking forward to actually wearing it at a game. Like, he's in for the experience.
2: Yeah.
1: But I started kind of warning him about things. I told him...
2: About the environment and things like that?
1: You're going to hear some words, you know what they are, that you can't repeat, right? Yeah, okay, good. All right.
2: Yeah.
1: People might sound like they're being mean. They might sound like they're bullies, but they're not being bullies. It's sports.
2: Yeah, totally. Yep.
1: He's like, so can I say stuff? I go, let's just not. Let's just laugh.
2: I don't know what to think about the game itself. I have no idea what to think.
1: Everyone keeps telling me I should be confident.
2: I think you should. I mean, you have every right to be confident.
1: And it's not that I'm not going to be confident, but I also know the real thing behind this rivalry is you never know.
2: Right. Right.
1: With
2: these
1: that's
2: two teams, the familiarity
1: you never
2: of these
1: know.
2: Two teams.
1: And it can go either way. We'll see what happens.
2: Yep.
1: For my kids' sake, I could take an L.
2: Right.
1: I can handle L's like the best of them. I'm used to the L's. Right? For my kids' sake, though, I really want a W for the Bears. I really do.
2: I think it's such a big one for both franchises. The Bears, you guys are now trying to take what was the momentum now of the rivalry and say it's ours. You're trying to claim it definitively.
1: And it's not, you can't. We can't do that. But I know.
2: No, but this would be a big step toward it.
1: Right.
2: Especially with a backup quarterback. And the Packers are trying to stave that off and prove that this is still worthy of being consideration, not just a one-sided catch-up affair now. And you're the NFC North champion until you're not. So
1: I think
2: the Packers are looking at that.
1: I think both teams have excuses to use if there is an L.
2: Yes, definitely.
1: I mean, Bears can say, well, we haven't had a quarterback for 3 weeks now. We're figuring things out. We're in good shape. They'll say something to that. Every week, you got Packers. We're losing players on the Packers every week.
2: Absolutely. But in neither of these two teams, though, both of whom have lost to Minnesota, want to lose to another division opponent.
1: Right.
2: And Packers, especially at home, because Chicago is a tough place to play. Hammond is a tough place to play.
1: Well done. Does a loss for the Packers this weekend change anything when it comes to staff? Because I did read an article yesterday that people want...
2: Oh, I don't think so.
1: Packers to lose so that people would lose jobs.
2: No, I don't think so. I think this is a wait and see. And I think of Micah Parsons coming back and how this team weathers things. Sure. And how they... I think there's a lot of wait and see. And I think that's appropriate during the course of a season.
1: Have they given a specific date for Micah? I haven't heard anything.
2: No. Okay. They haven't activated his 21-day timeline.
1: All right.
2: I would wait as long as you possibly can.
1: At this point, you can't. I mean, you're 500.
2: Yeah,
1: you're still in it.
2: If you need to wait till the week before the bye week, so that you can get a game under, see how his body reacts, and then give him another bye week, I just think you need to do it right with him.
1: That makes total sense.
2: Don't rush him back. But it's all going to be the medical. If the medical says thumbs up, there's no reason not to put him out there and activate him. So
1: sure,
2: yeah.
1: All right, well, we just wait and see. It is a noon game. For those who haven't heard, who's got tickets,
2: that's right,
1: noon. They moved it to noon because of, we don't know officially, but it's got to be because of the Brewers are playing later. And so there's got to be somebody out there doing both.
2: Oh, yeah. Well, there's, you know, the script.
1: Yeah, if you're doing both, let us know, 920-281-0959.
2: Yeah, I would love to know if somebody's doing the Super
1: Day.
2: That
1: is awesome. So, yeah, Packers, Bears, Packers, Lambeau Field, Sunday at noon. It's Kiss.
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1: Let's get going from Hollywood Seacrest with you. Thanks for plugging in. Today on the show, the iconic Oprah Winfrey joins us to share the details behind her upcoming event at Sphere in Las Vegas. And Miley continues to rise through the numbers with her new single. Right now, let's go. Number 40, it is Benson Boone, The Time of My Life. This is American Top 40.

That one falls a four for Benson Boone. Before we get to the next one, let me take you back. Last week at number three, Tame Impala and Jenny with this. At number two, Ariana Grande. And number one. And I remembered I loved you. Came back when it mattered, I saw you. Standing there in the light of the window, wearing that same smile. Our new top song, Taylor Swift, I Knew It, I Knew Ya. That's how we left you a week ago. Now 39, Fever Dream, Alex Warren.

It's Olivia Dean, a couple minutes at 38 on AT40. Well, Shawn Mendes just reached a major milestone in his career by earning his first diamond-certified single, which is the equivalent of 10 times platinum. Here is his diamond track, Stitches, AT40 Extra.

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0: You know when you try a new food and suddenly it's like, wait, how did I not know about this? It's Ryan Seacrest here. That is the reaction a lot of people are having when they first try Kewpie mayo. I'm cooking a lot more at home, and I sure did. It's the one with the red cap and the little baby on the bottle. You've probably seen it on TikTok. So what makes it different? Most mayonnaise uses whole eggs. 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Kewpie, the original Japanese mayonnaise. 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
4: Number 36.

Somber, back to Friends, number 37. Justin Bieber has performed in some of the biggest venues in the world, but he's also a guy that just loves music and could play his songs anywhere. He surprised a small group of people the other day at LA's MacArthur Park with an impromptu acoustic show. And this was one of the songs he did with just a guitar and a wooden box drum. Number 36, Daisy's.

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1: Sabrina Carpenter house tour at 35 on the countdown. Now, Alex Warren said that he knows he's done a good job as a performer if he sees fans crying after he plays his songs. And Noah Kahan has a similar goal at his shows. When he walks out on stage, the first thing Noah says to the audience is, "My name is Noah Kahan, and I'm here to make you absolutely miserable," which gets everyone screaming from the crowd. He just wrapped up his run in Australia. Next month, he moves on to shows in Europe and the UK to spread more misery. Here's Orbiter 34. Hello.

rising three for Noah Kahan on American Top 40, number 34. If you spend any time on TikTok lately, you probably already know the artist Adela, who has multiple songs that have gone viral on social media. One of her singles could land here on AT40 soon. If it does, she'll be the first artist from Slovakia to make the countdown. It's called Ain't in LA. It's an American Top 40 breakout.

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down 8-33 from Justin Bieber. All right, let's get to Meek. Her first time on stage was at a talent show when she was 11 years old. And from that moment on, she was hooked. Now she's got a hit on the countdown right here, 32, Fabulous.

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1: Meek on American Top 40. Seacrest with you on our way to the biggest song in the country. Now, we just announced a lineup for our 2026 iHeartRadio Jingle Ball Tour presented by Capital One with some major AT40 artists hitting the stage to celebrate the holiday season. Olivia Rodrigo, Charlie Puth going to be there. Somber and Teddy Swims, just some of the artists performing all across the country with stops in New York, Los Angeles, Nashville, Chicago, and many more. Plus, this guy's going to be hanging. Alex Warren, Ordinary, 31. They say...

0: DJ Goya with Jason Derulo and Melody. That is an 1840 On The Verge track.
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0: You know when you try a new food and suddenly it's like, wait, how did I not know about this? 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
0: We're hitting pause on the numbers to play one of your requests. This is for Adam listening to the countdown from Coushocton, Ohio. He tells us this is his favorite song, Avicii, Wake Me Up. Feel me.

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1: 10 down on our way to just one. So Steve Lacy is just a few hits into his Oh Yeah tour, and this weekend he's playing Radio City Music Hall in New York. Here he is. Oh Yeah, 30. Come on.

Olivia Dean, Man I Need at 29 on American Top 40. Now, a few weeks back, Colombia was hit by a devastating 7.4 earthquake. Carol G has joined in to support her home with relief efforts. She helped raise millions of dollars as part of the Colombia Voices for Life live stream, and her foundation has donated $1.2 million to the cause as well. Here she is with her latest single, teaming with Bruno Mars, Still, an American Top 40 on the Verge track.

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0: The Beaches make a nice leap. 4 spots. That's coming. And French Montana with Max B climbed 5 to be our fastest riser. Keep it here.
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0: You know when you try a new food and suddenly it's like, wait, how did I not know about this? 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
0: We are inside the top 30. Later in the countdown, we will chat with Oprah Winfrey about her upcoming gig in Las Vegas at the Sphere. But we've got a sneak peek at which artist is taking over the futuristic venue next. After 27, Die Die, Shakira and Burna Boy.

0: That is Die 27 on AT40. So it's called Sphere in Las Vegas. Big round ball of entertainment. In 2023, it opened. It's hosted some of the biggest names for state-of-the-art residencies like U2, the Backstreet Boys, No Doubt. This April, John Mayer is going to take over for a series of six shows featuring solo, full band, and trio sets. And this will actually be his second Sphere appearance after performing as part of Dead & Company back in 2024. And John served as creative director for the visuals for that. So I think he's prepped for another run. Kicks off April 8th with the final performance April 18th.
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0: That's on the verge of making our chart. 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
0: So Miley jumps 3 with the title track for her new album, and Tame Impala holds steady with a hit from Spider-Man. Brand new day. 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
1: Falling 3-23, stateside, Pink Panthers and Zara Larsson. We are just outside the top 20, and Tame Impala said that when he recorded his latest single, Loser, he was going for a distorted tape sound, but he ended up with the best sounding track he's ever made. When he brought the files back home after a long day at the studio, he listened to the song with fresh ears and noticed that it sounded three-dimensional, which caught him by surprise. And when it released, he felt it didn't get enough credit from fans. So now it's getting all the attention it deserves. Loser, number 22. It's 84.

Nepal, a loser on American Top 40. Now, Miley Cyrus just achieved a major accomplishment with her new project, Bass Persuades, by debuting at number one on the album chart. It's her first chart-topping album in 13 years since Bangers made it to number one. That was back in 2013. And she said, the experience transcends a win because making her new songs was one of the best times she's ever had as an artist. The title track, On the Rise, Bass Persuades, 21.

climbing 3 to 21 on American Top 40. That is Miley. How about Portugal the Man? Remember them? They got a new single out that could be their return to the countdown, and the track is actually inspired by the idea of breaking down and becoming stronger afterwards. It's a team up with Marshmello called Phoenix, and it's got real heat. Here it is as an American Top 40 On the Verge track. Oh,

0: could make the countdown soon. Phoenix, Marshmello, and Portugal, the man.
1: Coming up next.
0: Seacrest with you. Martin Garrix and Ed Sheeran coming, and Audrey Hobart breaks into the top 20 with this one.
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0: You know when you try a new food and suddenly it's like, wait, how did I not know about this? 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The one with the red cap you've probably seen on TikTok. 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
0: Before we get into the top 20, got another request. This is for Zaylee in Ridgeland, Mississippi, who wants to hear her favorite track from Somber, Undressed. You got it.

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1: 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Tell me your name, where you're listening, what you want to hear. It comes right to me.

0: Audrey Hobart.
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2: Want it.
0: At number 20. We're counting down the 40 biggest songs in the USA. And this next artist just celebrated the first anniversary of her breakthrough album, The Art of Loving, which broke records back home in the UK. The project became the longest-running number one album by a British female artist this decade. She was the first British woman to hold the top spot on both the singles and the album chart. Here in North America, a track from the album is still a big hit. Olivia Dean, So Easy, number 19.

Martin Garrix and Ed Sheeran at 18. All right, Rosé from Blackpink made it to the number one spot as a solo artist last year thanks to her track APT with Bruno Mars. Now she's got a new single that could make the charts soon. It's written about being resilient after going through a breakup. She says that it might be the cutest song she's ever written. And we got it for you. AT40 Breakout. It's called New Trick, Rosé.

0: is an American Top 40 breakout by Rosé. It's called New Trick.
1: Coming up next.
0: So Ariana Grande is a notch closer to her 12th number one, and a pair of hits for Zara Larsson start next.
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1: is back in a sec.
0: You know when you try a new food and suddenly it's like, wait, how did I not know about this? Ryan Seacrest here. That's how people are reacting to Kewpie mayo. The one with the red cap you've probably seen on TikTok. What makes it different? Egg yolks. 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Chefs use it, restaurants use it, food lovers use it. You never tried it? Find the red cap and see what everyone's talking about. 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
0: 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All right, so who wants to play games with us?
2: Me!
3: Oh, with us.
0: With us. We can play against each other, too. Okay.
4: Yeah, you're already going.
2: Okay.
4: We're all going.
0: Yeah. We're going to be going to Homefield Pub and Social. 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
2: Yeah, so there's like, we can play quarterback.
0: Yeah,
2: we can throw the football.
4: Soccer. Yeah. I don't want to say anything. I never played soccer, but I was pretty decent pretty at soccer.
0: Good. Actually, I could kick a field goal.
5: Yeah. I mean, we can play all the games. They got good food. They got good drinks. It's a perfect place to have a party.
2: It really is.
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4: See a lot of athletes in action.
5: I mean, especially Reed.
2: Yeah, thank you for that. Yes, exactly. Athletes. But yeah, you get a chance to come and compete with us.
4: Athletes.
2: Yes.
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7: 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On our way to number one, here's Zara Larsson, Lush Life 17.

the 17th most popular song on our chart right now. Ryan Seacrest with you on our way to the biggest one. And a lot of artists say they feel the most inspiration when they're out on the road playing music for fans every night on stage. But Gracie Abrams was only able to write her latest album once she got back home. After touring pretty much nonstop for years, she took 6 months off to reset her nervous system and get some rest. And she didn't think she'd start work on her next project for at least another year or two, but she felt overwhelmingly creative and had to get in the studio right away, because songs like this just started to happen. Hit the Wall, number 16.

0: soul.
1: Listen When Sad, the Jonas Brothers. That right there, an American top 40 on the Verge track. So let's get to Ariana Grande. Ari is the main credited writer for the songs on her new album, Petal. She says the project was made by tapping into an emotion that she doesn't usually touch on in her music. She revealed that the process was experimental and different because she wrote the songs from a place of what she calls unfiltered rage. With the help of producer Max Martin, she was able to channel those feelings into hits like this, Petal 15. Jenny.

0: Midnight Sun, Zara Larsson. 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
1: Coming up next.
0: All right, Cat's Eye, climb a couple more. We'll play their latest in a bit. And Stella Lefty rises 3 with the current number 1 country track just ahead.
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Earrings, Malcolm Todd, 13 on American Top 40. So we're just outside the top 10. Hang with us. And Stella Lefty has watched her career skyrocket over the last year with a hit song climbing the chart, appearances at our iHeartRadio Music Festival, our iHeartRadio Jingle Ball, and a sold-out tour across the U.S. But she admits she didn't think any of it would happen because when she started making music, she thought she would stay behind the scenes as a songwriter only. Then after she released this song, it all changed. Take a listen. Austin, number 12. On a

That one rising three spots to hit number 12 from Stella Lefty. So back in August, a special documentary released in theaters that followed the rise of Cat's Eye. It's called Wild Hearts. The movie had a very limited run at a select number of screens, so fans hoped they could stream the film at home, and the wait is almost over. Starting on the 16th, Cat's Eye Wild Hearts will arrive on Disney Plus and Hulu, so everyone's got a chance to see the behind-the-scenes moments of the group behind this song. Number 11, it's Animal.

tied, number 11 on the countdown. Well, Taylor Swift surprised fans recently by unveiling an updated edition of her latest project, The Life of a Showgirl, titled The Encore, with four new songs. One of the tracks could hit the countdown any day now. It's a track about dealing with a toxic relationship. Patient Zero. Here it is. 1840 on the Verge track.

0: Taylor Swift with Patient Zero. That is an AT40 on the Verge track.
1: Coming up next,
0: we're going to check in with Oprah in a few. And Somber kicks off the top 10 for the third week in a row with this one. You know when you try a new food and suddenly it's like, wait, how did I not know about this? It's Ryan Seacrest here. That is the reaction a lot of people are having when they first try Kewpie mayo. I'm cooking a lot more at home, and I sure did. It's the one with the red cap and the little baby on the bottle. You've probably seen it on TikTok. So what makes it different? Most mayonnaise uses whole eggs. Kewpie only uses egg yolks, giving it this rich umami flavor, which I love. It's smoother, deeper, almost buttery. And people put it on everything. You can put it on egg sandwiches, fries, burgers, even pizza crust. Once you notice Kewpie, you'll start seeing it everywhere. Chefs use it. Restaurants use it. People who really care about flavor use it. Food lovers use it. Never tried it? Grab the bottle with the red cap next time you're at the store. Put it on just about anything. Then you'll understand. You'll love its rich, bold flavor. Kewpie, the original Japanese mayonnaise. That's Kewpie. The original Japanese mayonnaise.
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0: We have two of you asking for the same song, so let me do it before I hit the top 10 on American Top 40. AJ in Hobart, Indiana. And Gia in Bullhead City, Arizona. Both want this one from Rihanna. It's AT40.

There you go. S&M Rihanna by request for AJ in Indiana and Gia in Arizona. 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
2: We've made it to the top 10. And Somber, working on his next project, which he can only describe as a wider range of sounds than what we've heard before. He doesn't look at the process as experimentation. When he writes music, he only thinks about what's best for the song. He doesn't care how it ends up, even if it takes him on a strange musical journey. This is one of the tracks he's released already. But he wants everyone to know the next single could sound completely different. My Body Isn't Ready, Somber.

Bieber kicking off the top 10 here on AT40. Well, Olivia Rodrigo is just a few dates into her Unraveled tour, and the teams behind some of the biggest moments of the show agree that the secret to the magic is trial and error. The designer of Olivia's heart-shaped guitar said it took 5 prototypes before he found a model that played easy, felt comfortable, and looked good. And it took a precise formula to create Olivia's dress, which dissolves when splashed with water at the right time and reveals a totally different outfit underneath. If you want to see it for yourself, she's in Chicago this weekend with a 2-night stay at the United Center. This has got to be on that set list. Stupid Song, number 9. New York.

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0: Ella Langley has a song that's in the running for the number one country track for all of 2026 coming up. And Teddy Swims rises a spot next.
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0: You know when you try a new food and suddenly it's like, wait, how did I not know about this? Ryan Seacrest here. 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The one with the red cap you've probably seen on TikTok. 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
0: We are inside the top 10. Now, earlier, we told you about John Mayer taking over Sphere in Las Vegas next April. But before he takes the stage, another superstar has a show that pushes the limit of largest LED screen in the world. And that is Oprah Winfrey. She's with us next for 7. Mr. Know-It-All, Teddy Swims.

0: is Teddy Swims, Mr. Know-It-All, number 7 on the countdown. All right, talking about Oprah Winfrey, she's one of the most influential people of all time, really, and changed the world through the Oprah Winfrey Show. I watched it growing up every day after school. It ran for 25 years, and now she's bringing a new live show to Sphere in Las Vegas. It's a special one-weekend-only event. It's next April. It's called Oprah Winfrey's Aha. I caught up with Oprah just the other day, and she was telling me what you can expect from this immersive experience. Here's Oprah Winfrey.
1: Well, I would have to say that if you haven't been to Sphere, this is the time to come and experience it. I was there for the U2 opening concert.
0: Ooh, nice.
1: On a girls' trip, and at the end of the concert, I walked over to the edge of where we were seated. I looked up and I went, what just happened here? And I had a major aha moment of my own. I just thought, I had this feeling come over me, like, what an incredible instrument. What a incredible tool this space is. You could take people to the edge of the universe, out in space, and introduce them to themselves in a way, in relation to the entire universe, that they've never felt before, because you have the visuals, you have the sound. There are 160,000 speakers at the Sphere.
0: It's unbelievable.
1: So I started to think, what could you do there that would immerse people in an experience that allowed them to feel the heart of themselves, but also the hearts of everybody else around them, through music, through performance, through singing, through visuals, through light. And that's what we came up with, Aha. So I have one of the world's greatest composers, Max Richter, who was nominated for an Oscar for Hamnet last year. He's scoring every moment of this. From the moment you step into the Sphere, you will start to hear the sounds of Max Richter. Jacob Collier is going to take the audience into its own performance. So we're filming around the world, nature, beauty.
0: Cool.
1: Yes. And so,
0: like original
1: things. I think people think that it's just me. It's not me. I will talk, but it's not just about me talking. It's about creating an entire experience that brings people into their own sense of awe and wonder. And so, my thing is, if you've never been, everything that Sphere is capable of doing will be done April 2nd through 4th.
0: You can get tickets for Oprah Winfrey's Aha at Ticketmaster.com. We are at number 6, Houston, Texas. Ella Langley.

at number 6 on American Top 40. So Alex Warren still has a chart hit with his smash Ordinary, but a track from his new album, Wild Child, could be his next charting hit. It's a song called Emerald Eyes, which fans think is inspired by his wife, who has green eyes. Here it is in the AT40 Breakout.

0: Emerald Eyes, Alex Warren, an American Top 40 breakout.
1: Coming up next.
0: Well, Bruno Mars spends a fifth week in the same spot. That hit's coming up. And Dominic Fike is up a notch with a track from his new album, which released on Friday. Next.
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0: We are very close to number one. Madison Beer just accomplished a longtime goal that she says is right up there with getting nominated for a Grammy. I'll tell you what happened. After Baby Doll, it's Dominic Fike at number 5 on AT40. I can't.

0: 5th biggest song in the land on AT40. Let me jump back to Madison Beer for a second. She was nominated for Best Dance Pop Record at the Grammys last year. But the other day, she joined an exclusive club that she says is just as major of an accomplishment as that. She's a character in Fortnite. And it might surprise you to hear that it's a longtime dream of Madison's to get involved with the game. She added that Fortnite is one of the few things in her life she's totally obsessed with. Players can dress up as Madison Beer with multiple outfits from her real-life performances and music videos. And if you win, the character will dance to choreography from her hit track, Bittersweet.
1: 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Number 4.

with the fourth biggest song on AT40. The Weeknd just performed in Japan and caught everyone by surprise when he previewed an unreleased track called Tokyo. We're not sure if it's a single from an upcoming album or a one-off, but it's a good sign that new stuff is coming from The Weeknd. Now, here's a classic. Earned It, AT40 Extra.

0: Next, Then I Made You Love Me, Ariana Grande, number 3. So last weekend, Taylor Swift claimed her 17th number one, the most for any woman in history. But now she has to defend that spot because another artist is looking to retake the top of the chart. We'll find out who it is. The top two coming up.
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0: You know when you try a new food and suddenly it's like, wait, how did I not know about this? 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You never tried it? 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
0: Nothing left but the top two. And this next artist has always loved music, but he was part of a few other groups before he landed on the project behind his AT40 hit. He started a band called the Didi Dums and filled in with another group called the Electric Blue Acid Dogs, which eventually became Mink Muscle Creek. Then he decided to put all that energy into a solo project, which he named after an African animal that inspired him, and now Tame Impala,

Dracula and Tame Impala featuring Jenny, number two this week, which means we've made it to the biggest song in the USA. And this track on top was featured in the soundtrack to Toy Story 5, which makes this the first number one hit from a Disney film since 2008 when Low by Flo Rida and T-Pain climbed the chart from Step Up to the Streets. But the singer behind this week's number one said that after watching an early screening of the movie, she felt overwhelmingly inspired to write a song. And with a little Disney magic, it made the rise to become the biggest in the country. I knew it. I knew you. It is Taylor Swift for 2 weeks in a row.

0: and win.
1: There it is, the biggest one on AT40. 2 weeks in a row on top. Once again, for Taylor Swift. And there you have it, the 40 biggest tracks this weekend. Don't miss us next time because hits from Ella Langley, Olivia Rodrigo, and Ariana Grande are all making a run for the number one spot. You never know what might happen. Until then, I will look for your weeknights with Vanna White on Wheel of Fortune. Take good care. Talk soon.

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13: 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On illegal immigration, his own words say it all.
14: And when it comes down to the immigrants, when it comes down to the LGBTQ community, I always say, I'm not an ally, I'm an accomplice. I'm gonna be with you no matter what.
13: Crowley says he'd make Wisconsin a sanctuary state and make you foot the bill for benefits for illegal immigrants. In Dane County, a repeat drunk driver here illegally killed two teenagers.
14: I'm an accomplice.
13: In Fond du Lac, an illegal immigrant tied up and blindfolded a 12-year-old girl to rape her.
14: I'm an accomplice.
13: In Milwaukee, a drunk illegal immigrant killed a Special Olympian on his way to church with his parents.
14: I'm an accomplice.
13: David Crowley said it himself.
14: I'm not an ally, I'm an accomplice. I'm gonna be with you no matter what.
13: David Crowley, fighting for illegal immigrants, not you.
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3: Look. 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
2: Oh, with us.
0: 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We can play against each other, too. Okay.
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0: Yeah. We're going to be going to Homefield Pub and Social. We're going to play all the virtual games against you.
1: Yeah, so there's like, we can play quarterback.
0: Yeah,
1: we can throw the football.
3: 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Yeah. I don't want to say anything. I never played soccer, but I was pretty decent at soccer.
0: I learned I could kick a field goal.
4: Yeah. I mean, we can play all the games. They got good food. They got good drinks. It's a perfect place to have a party.
1: It really is.
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3: See a lot of athletes in action.
4: I mean, especially Reed.
1: Yeah, thank you for that. Yes, exactly. Athletes. But yeah, you get a chance to come and compete with us.
3: Athletes.
1: Yes.
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